0: poll in the comments asking people what they think, for example, about what outfit you should wear, what you should post about the next day. The company says this is turning the comment section into its own experience. It's worth noting that that voice note feature only applies to users ages 18 and older. Elizabeth Schulze, ABC News, Washington.
1: Former Venezuelan President Nicolas Maduro is asking a federal judge to dismiss the drug trafficking case against him, claiming he's protected by head of state immunity. Maduro and his wife both pleaded not guilty after they were captured by U.S. forces in Venezuela in January. Their trial is scheduled for next June. Dave Packer, ABC News.
0: Here it comes.
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6: 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Miners comeback attempt against Lincoln came up short. We want to keep that momentum up this Friday against the Wildcats, who put up 33 points in a losing effort. 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
17: Hey, welcome back to the Lars Larson Show. It's a pleasure to be with you. I'm glad to get to your phone calls and emails. I want you to consider this. Sanctuary states across America, about 22 of them, have spent years building walls to try to keep out ICE, to make sure that federal immigration laws are not enforced. Could the federal welfare money that they rely on be finally what tears those walls down? And I'll explain exactly what I mean and the thinking behind this, because the United States Department of Justice, the Office of Legal Counsel, the OLC, has published an opinion. They did it this week, and it tells states that if they receive federal food stamp and Social Security assistance, they are required to report the presence of known illegal aliens to the Department of Homeland Security. Now, guess what happens if they don't? They lose the money. Now, let me dig into the details of that in just a moment. First, welcome to the Lars Larson Show. If you want to join the best conversation in talk journalism, it happens right here every day at 866-HEY-LARS. That's 866-439-5277. Naysayers go to the head of the line always. You can send emails to talk@LarsLarson.com. And, of course, you can always vote in our X poll. You'll find the question at Lars Larson Show and at LarsLarson.com. Today's question has to do with a story about a mom of five who was convicted last week of delinquency of a minor. Now, what did she do? She allowed her five-year-old son to walk about a half a mile by himself inside of their gated community. And there were some people who objected to that and said, hey, you're being irresponsible as a mom. Well, it turns out that a judge has decided that they were right. I don't think they were, but she is going to be put on a child abuse registry for 7 years. She also gets a six-month suspended jail sentence. And the judge, even though he said, I've suspended the sentence, if you stay on good behavior, the conviction is going to stay on your record, but you're not going to go to jail. Should a mother face criminal charges and the prospect of jail for letting her five-year-old walk a half a mile alone inside of their gated community? My answer to that would be no. You can answer the question any way you like. You'll find it online at Lars Larson Show, and you'll also find it at LarsLarson.com. But let me get back to this question of welfare money, because I think this is one of those places where the Trump administration is likely to be very, very successful. And why? Because states around America, the 21 or 22 of them that are the so-called sanctuary states, the ones that have passed laws that say, oh, if you're an illegal alien, you're welcome to come to our state and you can hang out here all you want. Well, those states get things like Supplemental Security Income, SSI. They also get TANF, Temporary Aid to Needy Families, which is otherwise known as welfare. And those programs are required to report the presence of illegal aliens to Department of Homeland Security. But it's not just the state or local agencies administering those programs that are required to report them. All agencies in the state. Now, where did I find that? A 1996 welfare reform law. In other words, passed when conservatives took over the Congress and Bill Clinton was president of the United States and signed the law. The law was meant to reform welfare. And what it said was, if you find that there are people taking part in this program who are, in fact, illegally in the country, you're required to report it. So, according to the Justice Department, all 50 states and the District of Columbia participate in those programs to the tune of $16 billion every year. That means that the states currently claiming to be sanctuaries, places like California, New York, Washington, Oregon, most recently Virginia, they'll have to either hand over the information or face the possibility that they're going to lose that welfare money. Now, if you say, well, why would the state care about that? Let me tell you something. When they hand out all that TANF money, they hand out all that SSI disability money, and it goes to citizens inside of a state, those citizens end up spending the money. It's a tremendous financial benefit to the state. So, what is Assistant Attorney General Elliot Gazer of the Office of Legal Counsel say? When a state chooses to participate in TANF, it accepts the obligation to report illegal aliens in the United States. Tax dollars intended to help vulnerable Americans should not perversely encourage illegal entry into the United States. Now, this is where we get to a part of the law that is my favorite part. I'm not a lawyer, but I know the law. It's called the public charge rule. Now, it has been the bedrock of American immigration law for at least 100 years. And what does it say? It says that if we consider allowing somebody to come into America on a green card or with a work permit or under any other status, it says an immigrant should not be admitted to the United States if it is unlikely that he will be able to take care of himself without government assistance. And the way they frame it in the law is you are unlikely to become a public charge. Becoming a public charge means you fall onto food stamps, onto welfare, onto TANF, onto Section 8 housing, onto Medicaid. If it is likely that you would end up on one of those programs, you can't come into the country. On the other hand, if you can make the case that you've got the skills and the abilities to be able to find a job, to get a sponsor who will put you into a paycheck somewhere, that if you can do all that, then you can come into the United States. 59% of illegal alien households are on at least one of those welfare programs. 52% of legal immigrant households are in the same position. 39% of native-born Americans are on a welfare program. So, when you say, if somebody is illegally in the United States, is it more likely that they're on welfare? The statistics actually say, yes, it is more likely that they're on welfare, even though the law was written to say, if you're likely to end up on welfare, we're not going to let you come into the country. So, is it reasonable for those states to have to follow the law? If the Trump Justice Department says, if you're one of those states and you're taking TANF money, you're taking SSI, Supplemental Security Income money, then you have to tell us about the illegal aliens. And if you decide not to tell us about the illegal aliens, then we're going to cut the money off. I think that's perfectly acceptable, and I think it makes sense. And boy, are those sanctuary states going to have a cow at this. They're going to object to it every chance they get. 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
4: Schools, they cost a lot of money. America spends more money on public education than every other country on earth. More money per student per year, and they produce terrible results uniformly. I mean, some kids learn, but the majority of kids do not. They end up not knowing how to read, write, or do math. And then they do things like bringing in, say, drag queens as part of that. And lately, since school's gone back into session in the fall, that's happened in at least one public school, and that's the Portland Public Schools. I thought we'd talk about that with Corey DeAngelis, who's a research fellow at the Heritage Foundation Center for Education Policy. He's the author most recently of The Parent Revolution. Corey, welcome back.
5: Hey, Lars, thanks for having me.
4: Hey, we can talk about your book here in a moment, but I want to know, should parents take a message from the idea that the public schools have decided to make drag queens part of the welcome back to school message in the fall?
5: Yeah, it's beyond parody, and it should be free advertising for school choice and homeschooling. Parents should take their kids out of these institutions, and a lot of parents are already doing so. If you look at the trends in Portland Public Schools since 2019 alone, they've lost over 6,000 students. So families are voting with their feet already. But look, I mean, it's just crazy that you had this guy named Kevin Cook dress up as a drag queen by the name of Poison Waters, which you almost can't make this stuff up. The lower third called him Dr. Poison Waters, and I looked it up. It's actually not even a real doctorate. Person got an honorary degree from Portland State University, I guess, because he aligned with their political views. It's crazy, but parents should see this and say, look, The teachers union-controlled government school system is trying to flex its muscle and basically telling parents, if you don't like it, you can go kick rocks. And they're showing families, conservative families in particular, that they are not there to help their children. They're there to indoctrinate them.
4: Corey, is that part of what the whole, I guess, approach to this is? Because I would think if you've got an institution like the public schools that's in trouble, and they're in trouble because they have a rapidly declining student population, and that they're out of order, you know, with a lot of parents. Parents have decided these are toxic places. And now, with all that in the background, the schools say, let's double down. Let's really prove to all those parents, we are a terrible place to send your kids. Are they trying to destroy themselves?
5: It's like they've been so drunk on power for so long, they think that their time isn't coming, that they won't be held accountable. But look, public schools are fine.

0: they're pushing left-wing ideology, well, then families shouldn't be forced into that system. They should be able to choose a private school, religious school, or just to be able to homeschool their kids. Problem is, Oregon is a state that actually outlawed private education back in 1922, before the Supreme Court thankfully overturned that bigoted law, when the court famously ruled in 1925 that the child is not the mere creature of the state. But it looks like the Portland public school system has not learned anything from history or from that court decision. And they do think that the kids belong to the government. They're trying to shape them in their worldview and trying to subvert the will of the parents.
1: I'm talking to Corey DeAngelis, who's a research fellow at the Heritage Foundation and the author most recently of The Parent Revolution. One last question on this. I, for the life of me, cannot figure out why there is such a, I guess, a desire on the part of the drag queens who get involved in this stuff to do drag queen story hour at public libraries for small children and drag queen this, you know, for public schools and all that. Because you'd say, well, if this is a performer, you say, well, they want somebody to come to their performance. Do they perform mostly to children? No, they're mostly performance for adults. So what is the why the attraction to performing for small children? It seems perverse to me.
0: It is perverse. They're grooming children into gender ideology, and they figured out that the best way for them to do so is to start at a young age, when children's minds are malleable. And that's it's dangerous, and it should raise red flags for parents in Portland and all across the country, because this kind of left-wing ideology spreads like rapid fire into other states as well. It's not only going to be in Portland. They're going to push it in other states as well. And so parents need to push back. They need to fight back at the school board meetings. They need to fight for school choice. I know it's a heavier lift in Oregon. I know there was an initiative to try to get it on the ballot a couple of years ago with a signature gathering effort. We need to try again and have the money follow the child, because then maybe the public schools will say, okay, let's back off. Let's focus on the basics. If we're going to lose some money when parents leave, maybe then will they shape up and try to compete and do a better job. But the problem is, it reminds me of a quote that is attributed to Vladimir Lenin. He said, give us the child for 4 years and they'll forever be a Bolshevik. They understand that you can push this ideology on young children and then you'll get them for the rest of their lives. It's a insidious plan, and parents need to recognize it for what it is.
1: Corey, tell my audience what The Parent Revolution is all about, your book.
0: Yeah, so Parent Revolution, you can get on Amazon. It's endorsed by Trump. It's endorsed by Ted Cruz, Pete Hegseth as well. It goes over a lot of the victories we've had on school choice. In the past 5 years, we've had 18 states pass universal school choice. 31 states have opted into President Trump's new nationwide school choice program, including two Democrat governors, Jared Polis and Kathy Hochul of New York. So New York and Colorado are in already. Tina Kotek in Oregon obviously said no. But I think at some point all 50 states will come along, because this is a bipartisan issue. Whether you're Republican, Democrat, Independent, everybody wants their kids to get the best education possible. And that money belongs to your family. It doesn't belong to the government school system, especially when they're trying to replace you as a parent. So you can get a copy basically anywhere. It's The Parent Revolution.
1: Very good. That's Corey DeAngelis. Corey, thanks very much. His book is called The Parent Revolution. He's a research fellow at the Heritage Foundation Center for Education Policy. 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
4: Good evening, I'm Chris Gilbert with the KNCO Local News Update. The first of two water shutoffs for some residents and businesses of the Searles Avenue neighborhood in Nevada City begin tonight. City Engineer Brian McAllister says the most impacts will be felt for this one, but it will take place mostly overnight or from 8 this evening till 5 tomorrow morning. He says they're upgrading a water main that's over 100 years old.
5: So we're doing a sidewalk project in that area, and whenever we're doing a street improvement project, we try to replace any old water or sewer lines while we're there before we rebuild the street or pave the street. So it's a high priority project just because of the age of the line.
4: McAllister says the city hasn't received any service complaints from the neighborhood, but it will be improved as a result of the project.
5: A new line will greatly improve flow and water pressure and available fire flow. So that's why it's really needed. Each of the water lines are a network of pipes, and it helps the overall area.
4: The second shutoff will likely cause more inconvenience. It's next Wednesday during the daytime from 8 to 6, but McAllister says fewer residents should be impacted. He says 96 notices were sent out, but he expects only around 50 residents to actually lose service, also including Forest Charter School, during these 2 days. Now Nathan Leishman with Austro Financial Consultants has the closing stock market report.
6: U.S. stock markets ended the day higher. The Dow Jones Industrial Average was up 1.2% at 53,686. The S&P 500 Index increased 1.1% to 7,748. And the NASDAQ was up 1.4% at 26,584. Looking at commodity markets, crude oil was up 75 cents a barrel at $91.76. Gold was up $106 an ounce at $4,521. And silver was up $2.12 at $67.59 an ounce. Lastly, the U.S. 10-year Treasury yield ended the day at 4.77%, down slightly from yesterday's close. This has been Nathan Leishman of Austro Financial Consultants Incorporated, LPL, inviting you to call us at 273-4425 and discover the difference when you think beyond investments. Have a wonderful evening.
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9: Hey, welcome back to the program. It's a pleasure to be with you. I'm glad to get your phone calls and emails. You know, Flock cameras and companies like those that provide the Flock cameras are a big subject lately. You don't have to be suspected of a crime for the government to potentially build a record of where you're going and where you've been. Does the Fourth Amendment still protect you? I thought we'd talk to Andrea Trefoy, who's an attorney with the New Civil Liberties Alliance. Andrea, welcome to the program.
10: Thank you so much for having me.
9: You know, one of the things I look, because I'm a bit ambivalent when it comes to these Flock-type cameras, whether they're by the company Flock or some other company, because I say, well, the police tell us that they're catching a lot of bad guys and a lot of criminals. And when you've got a stolen car, maybe a stolen car with a kid in it, you know, so a child who's been inadvertently kidnapped by some criminal, I'd like to have those people caught quickly. On the other hand, do I find it more than a little bit creepy that a government agency or a private company might track us and then turn the information over a government agency? Yeah. But then when people say, well, doesn't that violate my Fourth Amendment rights? And I go, well, you know, when you're driving down the road, you don't have any expectation of privacy. And if a company decides to take pictures of your car driving down the road and then identify your license plate and then sell the data to the government, creepy, yes, illegal or unconstitutional, I don't know if I can make that case. Can you, as an attorney with New Civil Liberties?
10: Yeah, well, I mean, I think that's the big debate that's going on now. It's the, you know, utility of these cameras as a crime-fighting tool and kind of the bigger Fourth Amendment issue. So at NCLA, our position is that while ALPRs can be used for law enforcement, for legit law enforcement purposes, that's a big, something much more different than using ALPRs as kind of a dragnet surveillance tool and tracking everyone without prior suspicion, without individualized suspicion or a warrant.
9: Right.
10: ALPRs essentially can record people's movements over time and retain that information indefinitely. And through that, police can basically reroute your daily trips. They can kind of figure out your daily movements and patterns, and that's what people have a privacy interest in, and that's what the Fourth Amendment protects.
9: By the way, Ms. Trefoy is using a term of art called ALPR. She means automated license plate reader, and I think most of the people who are listening to this who are aware of the debate know about that. So how do we get both? How do we find out where the criminals are and do it in real time, especially in those instances where time really makes a big difference, without allowing the government to go back and say, we want to go back and reconstruct where Andrea's been or where Lars has been, and so we're going to go out and use all the ALPR data, and we can map out, you know, my activities every single day of the week and twice on Sunday.
10: Right, and I think, so we don't have an issue with ALPRs, automatic license plate readers, being used to track criminals in real time. So when the police already have a license plate number or for a stolen vehicle or a suspicious vehicle or a missing person, they can theoretically use ALPRs to track that vehicle in real time.
9: Yep.
10: However, they shouldn't be allowed to use ALPRs to kind of surveil the public at large indiscriminately without the prior suspicion. And so I think, you know, the main thing is that courts really need to jump in and decide kind of whether there is a retention period for this data that is acceptable, that is protected by the Fourth Amendment. We think that a longer retention period brings up more Fourth Amendment concerns than something that deletes after a few seconds or a few minutes.
9: Okay, and the only objection I have to that is, Andrea, could we put this under some kind of seal that says the only way for law enforcement to access it is if they go to a judge and say, Your Honor, we've got a suspect in this case. We've now identified him, but we believe that he was at the scene of this crime 3 months ago, and we'd like to go back and look at the data and find out if we can find his license plate somewhere near the scene of this crime that happened. If they can provide that kind of proof, could we hold on to the data but keep it locked up tight enough that the only way you can access it is if you have a legitimate law enforcement purpose for it, not because some cop, and sadly this has happened, wants to track his ex-wife's movements. You know, that kind of stuff, they should be fired from law enforcement anyway for that. But is there a way to get both, but hang on to the data, but keep it, say, so a judge could say, well, we'll look at this in camera, but you got to give us a legitimate reason for wanting to have the data that is a legitimate law enforcement purpose?
10: Yeah, and I think that's a harder question. It would be difficult to figure out how to kind of, because we think that it's the collection of everyone's license plate data that causes a Fourth Amendment concern. I think that is a good first step and definitely decreases some of the privacy concerns. But I think, you know, and courts are going to have to wrestle with, well, how do we, you know, stop the collection of this data en masse, and how do we use it for legitimate law enforcement purposes? And so I think the courts will be, you know, getting into those questions soon and in all the new ALPR cases that have popped up around the country.
9: I guess because what I'm worried about is, and I'm thinking about a real case involving Seattle, Washington, where they put up cameras that were designed to catch people running red lights. And they included both a little bit of video, because sometimes people would turn right on red and things like that. And they found out there was a murder in a neighborhood. And they said, hey, that guy left the scene of that murder at 2 o'clock. This is a real case, Andrea. He left the scene at about 2 o'clock in the morning, and there was very little traffic in that area at 2 o'clock in the morning. Can we go back and look at the video from that camera, and maybe we'll be able to identify the kind of car that's connected to the person who committed this crime? Because we know roughly when the person died, when they were murdered, and we know that the suspect would have been leaving the scene at about that time. They said, yeah, we've got the video, but we promised that we wouldn't use it for that purpose, so nobody's allowed to look at it. And I'm not exaggerating. They actually had that case. And he said, we have the information. We could probably help you find the killer. But, sorry, it's illegal, so we're not going to do it.
10: Yeah, it's a tricky situation. And I think that's why, you know, I think we need warrants. We need judicial intervention between the, you know, agencies who are collecting this data and the people that want to use it. In our case, which is called Schemmel v. Marco Island, we're challenging ALPR use in Marco Island, Florida. They have a retention period of 3 years, and that's, you know, way different than a retention period of a few hours or days even, because with that, you can really see kind of daily habits and movements and patterns in people's movements and retrace their steps. And I think, you know, this debate is going to continue, but at the same time, the utility of ALPRs as a law enforcement tool cannot outweigh the boundaries of the Fourth Amendment. And
9: I couldn't agree with you more. That's Andrea Trefoy, who's an attorney with the New Civil Liberties Alliance. By the way, I've told you before that everybody talks about those weight loss injections because the results are dramatic. I'll give you that about the GLP-1s. 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
2: Hey, welcome back to the Lars Larson Show. 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And if you're a naysayer, you go right to the head of the line at 866-439-5277. 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Let's go first to Daniel, who is a naysayer. Hey, Daniel, welcome to the program. Thanks for calling. What do you and I disagree about that makes you a naysayer today?
13: About being able to use a stored registry of flock camera information for the government to go back and look on.
2: Okay, go ahead.
13: So to me, it strikingly resembles a Second Amendment issue that goes on with the National Gun Registry, where you're putting a lot of trust in the government to have this, but entrust them not to use it against you. To me, we just went through 2020, and everything was shut down, so if they are able to find that you weren't actually obeying five people to the house or going to church, government could overreach on you.
2: They could. So that's okay. So let me ask you this, though. A private company, in the case of Flock, now there are other camera companies that do this, but Flock is one of the bigger ones. They're a private company. They shoot video, and then they offer it, you know, for sale to various government agencies and others. Has it been misused? Yes. But most of the misuse has been in violation of the laws, which is like any other misuse of something by a police agency. So tell me what you'd like the rules to be in terms of whether the police can access some information to make a case. And let's assume it's not a case like somebody who's fleeing with a stolen car with a kid in the back right now. But let's say the police say, we think we want to make a case, but we got to figure out where Daniel was on a particular day, you. And they say, well, we know that his license plate was read by a flock camera, you know, in a certain neighborhood on a certain day at a certain time. Should the police be able to access that information?
13: It sounds really nice to be able to have that kind of tool in the tool bag, and it goes both ways. And I'm comparing it a lot to the Second Amendment.
2: I'm not sure where the Second Amendment comes in, because the Second Amendment says, I have a right to keep and bear arms. Now, the government has a right to time, place, and manner restrictions on that. But let me ask you a more common question, Daniel. I'll make it, take the flock cameras out of it altogether, because I'm neither a defender. I mean, like I said, this subject leaves me a bit ambivalent. I can see the pluses to the cameras. I can see the minuses. Let's say the police want to make a case against you. I'm going to use you again, if you don't mind me doing that. And they say, but we got to show where Daniel was on that day. So they say, we're going to go to Daniel's bank with a warrant, and we're going to say to the bank, we'd like a list of all his purchases with his debit card. And they find out that you bought a bag of jujubes or a bag of potato chips at a particular convenience store on a particular day at a particular time. They can show that transaction, right?
13: Yeah.
2: But they have to get a warrant to be able to do that. Do you object to them being able to do that? Because if they said, we got to put Daniel somewhere in the vicinity of the murder, and the murder happened at 102nd and Main, and you say, okay, what's at 102nd and Main? Well, there's a convenience store there. Well, did Daniel make a purchase at that store on that day at that time? Well, yeah, he sure did. Now, the information your bank collected is, it both belongs to the bank, but arguably belongs to you as well. Should the police be able to access that information to prove that you were at that location on that day?
13: I think so, yes.
2: Yeah, I think so, too. And let's say that you go to your defense attorney and say, they're trying to accuse me of this crime. And your defense attorney says, well, how can we prove that you weren't there? And you say, well, I did buy the potato chips at 2 o'clock on that day, but the murder happened at 10 minutes after 2, and at 15 minutes after 2, I was 2 miles down the road buying gasoline at another place, which my ATM card also shows, that I was making a gasoline purchase at the time they say the murder went down. So you could use the information both to put you at in the vicinity of the crime. You might also be able to say, but I couldn't possibly have done the murder because at the time you say I'm doing the murder, I'm standing there buying gasoline at a convenience store 2 miles down the road. And that information is also available not only to the cops, but it's available to you as well, right?
13: That's correct, yes.
2: Okay. So is the camera information that dramatically different than the information? And by the way, I imagine if you were in that situation, Daniel, you'd also say, I want to check with the convenience store where I bought my gasoline. I'll bet you can see me on their cameras. And you probably could. And that would actually benefit you, wouldn't it?
13: It would. In that circumstance, it definitely would.
2: Yeah. And so, because do you remember when DNA evidence first came along and everybody said, well, this is going to put a lot of people in prison? About a third of the cases involving DNA were cases that were exculpatory, meaning they showed the guy you thought did the rape or did the murder didn't actually do it. The DNA proved that they didn't do it, not that they did do it. So, and I have a feeling the cameras are the same way. So where should we go and what limits should we put on having those cameras out there? Because I worry, Daniel, that we're, well, I'll give you one good example right now. Seattle, Washington had a big shooting at an event called The Bite about 5-6 weeks ago, right? There is a third shooter from that case. They have not been able to identify him yet. Do you know what they had turned off in the area? They turned off the cameras.
13: I didn't know that.
2: Now, was that a good move? People say, well, yeah, our privacy was protected. You said, yep, your privacy and the privacy of the guy who fired the shots that hurt a lot of people.
13: That's true. That's true. The problem, I think the biggest problem with flock cameras is how much more exposure everybody has. Like you're essentially being recorded a lot more than you are now.
2: Well, maybe, but Daniel, if you turned off every flock camera tomorrow, okay, let me ask you where you're still being, are you being recorded at every 7-Eleven? Are you being recorded at almost every gas stop? Are you being recorded in almost every pharmacy, every grocery store? And all those, I'm not saying it's right because it's being, but you're saying you're being recorded a lot more. So the flock cameras are getting, or cameras like flock cameras, are getting pictures of your car driving down the street. And I say, well, if I want to, I can probably find a picture of Daniel buying stuff at the pharmacy. I could probably find a picture of him buying groceries at the grocery store and buying gas at the gas stop and buying cigarettes at the 7-Eleven. So I've got all that, too. Now, do we get rid of all those cameras as well? You can't. Because all those private companies say, we're not going to let you get rid of those cameras. Daniel, you're a good naysayer. Thanks so much. 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
18: From ABC News, I'm Dave Packer. Jury deadlock in the Lindsey Clancy trial.
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20: Nearly 36 hours into deliberations, Lindsey Clancy's defense attorney suggested a lone juror is all that stands between the Massachusetts mother who killed her three children and a verdict of not guilty by reason of insanity.
21: There's a person who has doubt but will not listen to the judge's instruction.
20: Defense attorney Kevin Reddington claims one juror is refusing to follow the law that says a defendant must be proved guilty beyond a reasonable doubt, leaving the jury of nine women and three men deadlocked for days.
18: ABC's Aaron Katursky from the courtroom. President Trump announcing that he's appointing Adam Tell, Assistant Secretary of the Army for Civil Works, to become Acting Secretary of the Army effective immediately. This comes after Dan Driscoll resigned as Army Secretary earlier this week. Now a growing number of lawmakers, Democrats and Republicans, are publicly criticizing Defense Secretary Pete Hegseth for his handling of the war in Iran and recent Pentagon leadership changes. ABC's Mary Bruce.
22: The White House standing by Hegseth and Commerce Secretary Howard Lutnick, who now says he misspoke when he falsely said there haven't been American deaths in Iran. Lutnick says he was thinking of the operation in Venezuela and acknowledges the 18 U.S. service members who have died, and he is apologizing.
18: The Trump administration threatening to revoke the tax-exempt status of all private schools using race and admission scholarships or other education programs. Authorities in Minneapolis say Wednesday's mass shooting at an apartment building started out outside during an arranged custody handoff. Police say the gunman, identified as Carlton Johnson, died in a shootout with responding officers. Brian Sweetberg lives in the building.
23: There was blood on the entry, on the main lobby. There was a lady laying in a puddle of blood.
18: In total, two residents were killed and five other people were hurt, including three police officers. You're listening to ABC News.
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18: An old-school app is enjoying new popularity, perhaps because of a very public stance it's taking. ABC's Jim Ryan has more.
25: At President Trump's urging, Apple has changed the name of Lake Ontario to Lake America on its mapping app. MapQuest, though, has refused, and tracking firm App Figures says MapQuest downloads have soared 6,000%.
18: Google Maps also updated the name over the weekend. Apple and Google show Lake America for U.S. users, while users outside the U.S. still see Lake Ontario. Texas Governor Greg Abbott surveyed damage today from the Ross Fire burning in Palo Pinto and Jack counties west of Dallas. The fire is still burning amid hot, dry conditions. Governor Abbott says damage assessments are still underway, but no deaths are reported. He credited early warnings, evacuation orders, and local coordination.
26: So with regard to lost homes and other structures, that's still a matter under assessment. Obviously, there are certain areas where we cannot get into and make full assessments at this time. That'll be a process that we will be undertaking rapidly as soon as we can get into all those areas.
18: Sources tell ABC News agent Christian Castro surrendered to federal authorities today to face charges. He made false statements to investigators after he shot an injured Venezuelan man in Minnesota. Authorities say he lied about the events leading up to the shooting of Julio Cesar Sosa Celis during an immigration crackdown in Minneapolis in January. Dave Packer, ABC News.
0: Shit, here he comes.
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6: So you're checking out. You see this option. Do you want it today? Okay. Do you want it the next day? Do you want it within 3 hours?
8: Of course.
6: Or do you want by drone?
8: Drone? Yes. By drone?
6: So, Lindsay Austin in Richmond, Texas, she got the alert after she placed the order and said, it's arriving by drone. Are you excited? Well, it didn't really say excited. It just said, your order is arriving by drone. So she goes outside. She's so excited to see it. And then you have to imagine, so the drone is just going, hovering over her house, goes past the front door, goes over the house, and then is hovering and drops the package right in her pool.
8: Ooh. Hope it wasn't piano.
6: Now, Amazon says that these things have, I'm going to read it verbatim, industry-leading detect and avoidance systems that independently monitor the airspace.
8: Okay. What about the ground where the pool was?
6: Yes. They call it Prime Air. They're calling it Prime Swim. 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I'm going to tell you exactly what happened to Lindsay's package
8: and curious. More
6: about it in just a minute. 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All right. So Lindsay said, and I quote, I don't think I'll be wanting any more drone deliveries.
8: You think if you have to go get the pool skimmer to get your package out, you wouldn't want any more either.
6: Now, Amazon is now expanding, though, Prime Air. I am so excited about this. I can't wait to try it. It's expanding to 500 cities and towns by the end of this year. Tens of millions of customers. I mean, there it is.
8: Just put a pool cover on anytime you order something. You should be fine.
6: Well, we are showing the video right now. So what do you see, Andrew?
8: Is this the video, the actual video of
6: yes.
8: the package being dropped?
6: Exactly.
8: The pool?
6: That's right.
8: Where's the kaplunk? That's a huge drone.
6: Yes.
8: Oh, my. And it's in the spa. good aim. The spa is much smaller than the pool. It nailed it perfectly.
6: The delivery went swimmingly.
8: It did. Absolutely.
6: And on that happy note, welcome, ladies and gentlemen. It's called the Kim Komando Show because, after all, it's the nation's best, biggest, largest, award-winning show about all things digital. And I just happen to be America's beloved digital goddess, Kim Komando, here with you once again. And joining us is Andrew Babinski. Hello there, Andrew.
8: What up, Kim?
6: So we're going to start with a little flock update.
8: Yeah. Did you hear about the city of Tempe? They is that on your update?
6: No.
8: They turned them off.
6: That's it. They got rid of them.
8: Got rid of the cameras. And I think it was 2 weeks ago, I said to you, within the next year, we will see cities starting to turn these cameras off. And it took 2 weeks for Tempe right here in the state of Arizona to turn them off.
6: And they're not the only ones.
8: No.
6: All throughout the country. Well, Flock Safety, they have some new products coming out. And now they have drones, speaking of. And these drones launch themselves. No officer at the control. They go 60 miles an hour to chase a fleeing car, reading plates before a patrol car even gets out of the lot.
8: But it doesn't matter if officers that work for that department are starting those drones up to chase their ex-girlfriends around town, because that's what's going to get most of these things shut down.
6: There was one cop, ex-cop in Kentucky, I should say, that he searched his girlfriend's plates 2,000 times.
8: That is a guy with some anxiety.
6: Okay. That's not police work. That's a hobby.
8: Really? Okay. He's a stalker. Right.
6: So what do you think about people's taking down the Flock cameras?
8: It's inevitable. It's something that we weren't used to that got abused immediately. Let's say we went years before police departments were using them incorrectly.
6: And it was a onesie-twosie.
8: Right. Not a every single daisy.
6: It does.
8: People are terrified of them. They think they're being tracked. They think they're being followed. They like their privacy. Even though you have no privacy in public, they still like the illusion of privacy. Like I was, it was funny. I was in a Safeway parking lot probably on Wednesday. And I just said to myself, how many people know I'm here right now? And it's got to be over 25, 30 businesses, agencies. I'm pinging everything.
6: More.
8: I'm on every camera.
6: Your phone's tracking you.
8: Right. There is no privacy, but this one, it's so loud. It's so bold that it's scaring people. And, you know, when it gets to the point where people are starting YouTube channels on how to destroy these cameras, that's pretty bad.
6: And that's what's interesting to me, because the HOA at my house in Santa Barbara, there's a Flock camera at the bottom of the street. Okay. And by the way, there's only one way in, one way out of the entire neighborhood.
8: Okay.
6: Okay. And so about 2 weeks ago, somebody took the camera down, somebody in a hoodie, mm-hmm. at 5:30 in the afternoon.
8: So they didn't care.
6: They didn't care. Okay. So then the HOA puts the camera back up.
8: They did.
6: Yeah. Okay. And then 2 days later, guess what happened?
8: Someone took it down.
6: Someone took it down.
8: Someone in the same hoodie, probably.
6: Exactly. Hey, and guess what took place the other day? The World Humanoid Robot Games in Beijing.
8: Humans versus robots, or robots being versus robots controlled by humans?
6: No, this is the first time that they had the games where the robots were actually being robots.
8: Okay.
6: So we didn't have, like, humans behind. And so, like, for example, there was one that beat Usain Bolt.
8: Oh, Usain Bolt?
6: Usain Bolt.
8: Fastest man on the planet Earth.
6: Yes. Bolt's record is 9.58. The Lightning ran 9.4700 meters.
8: Wow.
6: And the Tigon Ultra, another one, 9.39 seconds.
8: Is this the same games where the robot went straight into the wall and just blew up into pieces?
6: Yeah, that's the problem.
8: Yeah.
6: Because
8: way to go, dummy.
6: if you're watching us on YouTube, you've actually seen the video. For everybody else, just imagine this thing running at full speed and then crashing into a wall. And see, and that's the problem that they're not talking about. You don't hear anybody else mentioning this, is that they programmed these robots to run super fast, but they forgot to teach them how to stop.
8: Well,
6: No. They forgot to teach them how to stop.
8: Totally?
6: Yes.
8: Okay.
6: That's
8: an important part of going, is stopping.
6: Exactly. A cheerleader that were the robots, they started cheerleading, and then they didn't know how to stop.
8: Go team, go team, go team, go. Go team, go.
6: There was one that kept flipping over boxes.
8: Yeah.
6: Couldn't stop.
8: Stopping is important.
6: So somebody forgot to program to stop.
8: But they taught it how to flip over a box. That's pretty impressive.
6: Yeah, but then it kept flipping over a box, over a box, over a box.
8: Oh, you focus on the negative if you want.
6: Yeah, so Usain Bolt.
8: Yeah.
6: Should be Usain Volt.
8: Oh, why?
6: Get it?
8: No, I get it. I just want you to have to explain your jokes.
6: This is some serious news. The big Meta settlement.
8: Mm-hmm.
6: Everybody's talking about, oh, you know, it's going to really change everything. It's going to really make Meta change and get better and do things the right way.
8: Well, I saw the restrictions that were placed on Meta.
6: Whatever.
8: You are surly.
6: I am not.
8: You're surly this morning.
6: $18 million fine.
8: Billion.
6: Billion. But still, it could be millions to them. On a trillion-dollar company? Really?
8: But they are putting in on teen accounts. Anything under the age of 18, restrictions.
6: Okay.
8: There's going to be timeouts that are mandated. There's going to be off times and dark times.
6: Oh, yeah, that's going to work.
8: But here's what I don't understand is that with the settlements, the states that were suing them, like the state of Arizona is getting like something like $238 million or something like that. Yeah. Why is it going to the state? Why isn't it going to the customers of Meta that were the ones that were addicted by this product?
6: Or maybe had some issues, some problems.
8: Right.
6: Even coming up, we have a mom whose daughter committed suicide.
8: Exactly.
6: Because of the controls. You know, Facebook was programmed to keep you addicted.
8: Right. It's the cigarettes of the internet.
6: But it wasn't the big tobacco settlement.
8: No.
6: I mean, the big tobacco settlement was, what, $900 billion, some crazy number. And then they had to keep paying and paying. I mean, and the kicker on all this, which I don't understand, is that maybe because the fine was so low, is that when all this came out with Meta, and they settled right before Mark Zuckerberg actually took the stand, by the way.
8: Of course, they didn't want him to face the questions.
6: Is the stock went up.
8: Well, because it was only $18 billion.
6: Exactly.
8: But why is the states getting the money and not the victims? That's what I don't understand.
6: I don't understand that either.
8: And I searched for answers and I couldn't find it.
6: Hey, still ahead this hour, somebody tracking you through your web browser without using a single cookie. They're using something that you can't even hear. Oh, I'm going to tell you about how I had a firsthand experience with the Tesla robot and what's going on. Oh, he's so cute. Oh, I want one so bad. Also going to have our AI tip. We're going to tell you how you are leaking money out of your account. You don't even know it. And I'll tell you also about Carbonite, a proud sponsor of the show. Your computer won't turn on. 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The New York Times has Bill Gates sounding an alarm. The Microsoft co-founder says AI is a grave threat to jobs and human life, and that dealing with it should be, quote, the world's top priority. 6,000 words, he wants new taxes and a lot of bans. 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Before we all panic, a little history. Bill Gates says a lot of things. For years, he was the loudest AI optimist in the room, promising cures and prosperity. Climate change was going to be the world's top priority until he decided it wasn't. In 2004 at Davos, he promised SPAN would be solved within 2 years. Yeah, right. He wanted rich countries on 100% synthetic beef with new laws to push you there. He's arguing against his own wallet, and that counts. And so does a track record. It's a good thing that no one cares about Bill Gates. Be sure to get my free newsletter at KM.com. 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
6: So we just talked about it. Meta settling for $18 billion. Getting caught designing Facebook and Instagram so that it would totally addict our kids on purpose. Now, joining us is Lori Schott. She knows exactly why this matters. She lost her daughter, Annalie, to suicide in 2020 after social media just consumed her life. And as a mom, she spent every year since just fighting to get this change. Lori, thank you so much for joining us today.
12: Thank you for having me.
6: So, take us back. When did you first realize that this was not normal teenage stuff that your daughter was doing on social media?
12: When she was going through her teen years, the phone was always a point of contention within our family. We always said kids are addicted to their phone back then, not knowing the true meaning of addiction and how these platforms were designed. And we had no idea when Anna died by suicide that she was struggling with the internal demons that she had inside of her that were being pushed to her. Like, with the design of these platforms, there were beauty filters and other appearance-altering features that just fueled unhealthy comparisons in young girls, and it damaged her self-esteem, and it was engagement-driven recommendations and constant notifications that kept pulling her into a really deep, dark world. And with this content that was being pushed at her, it was even told for her not to tell her parents or discuss it, and that suicide would ease the pain, is how they put it.
6: That's horrible.
8: How was that message that suicide would ease the pain delivered to her? Was it another creator's video? Was it DMs?
12: Yes, it was another creator's video. And with our daughter, we're one of the families that our daughter journals about her mental health experiences. She journaled about the social media comparison of young girls, the exact same things that we're finding out in a court of law right now that Meta designed these platforms for. They knew that they were harming young girls' self-esteem and their internal emotional state, and they did it anyway. They didn't stop.
6: Because it was all designed, it's all designed for engagement. They're not going to share things about soccer or football because they know that she's not interested in that. They're going to feed on it so that to keep giving her those beauty filters, which I can tell you, we're all there.
8: But for other households out there, what did on a daily basis a social media addiction look like?
12: It's just for children to be able to disengage from the phone, having their phone.

0: between midnight and 6 a.m. They're capped at 2 hours a day. Do you think that would have made a difference in your daughter's life?
1: Absolutely. We were fighting her getting access to even burner phones or any other laptop computer that would give her access to social media at all hours of the night. And these are tools that parents, we need to be able to have access to, but it's also the responsibility of companies like Meta to design these platforms so they're not addictive, so kids are not so torn in between not being online, so kids know how to take a break. The things that I think we really have to think about is parenting in this day and age. We actually know how these platforms are designed. We know how the emotional relationship these children have within this world of devices and self-comparison, and that we as parents have to break that hold. I will never say parents don't have responsibility. Absolutely, we had responsibility, but we had no idea what we were parenting against. And I'm thankful for all the parents that have, during all this pain, has stepped forward to tell the stories of their children so we make the world a safer place in acknowledging and education and outreach.
0: Yeah, and I, you know what, you make a really valid point, is that we didn't really know. That what they were really doing behind the scenes and how insidious it all is.
1: Yeah, and that's the thing. When you sit in a courtroom and you see emails, as I did in Los Angeles at the trial against Meta and Google, that Mark Zuckerberg and Mr. Mosterio were actually talking about the emotional damage to young girls, and that researchers told them that these products were harming children, and they did nothing because of the engagement and because of their bottom line. They want things to remain sticky, because if these platforms are sticky to our kids, that means they're engaged longer, that means they have the chance to sell our information to advertisers, and that's their bottom line. They make 98% of their money after selling access to our children. I'm thankful that when we found Honest Journals that talked about this emotional rabbit hole it pulled her into and pushed her into depression and anxiety. After she died, I was able to gain access into my daughter's social media world. And like I said, I never knew that she had TikTok, and finding out that she saw a live suicide on TikTok
0: that
1: spiraled her, and also finding out how it was a constant feed of Meta knew that when your little girls were feeling sad or depressed or lonely, that was a great time to offer our children to advertisers to sell them beauty products and give them this false sense of beautification. And that was the latest whistleblower came forward with how they structured that. So our children in their darkest hour became an economic opportunity for Meta to sell our children's mental health state to advertisers. And to me, it's wrong, and they're going to pay.
0: You know, they're still going to do it. $18 billion is nothing to Meta's bottom line, considering all the money that they're making off of it. Do you have any final words that you want to share with parents who may be listening right now?
1: That you need to keep the lines of communication open with your children so they understand if maybe they're feeling lonely or feeling the reactions because they are on these platforms, and why parents are pushing back against our children even having access to these platforms. But this outcome of this trial and the settlement is a step forward on our path for accountability.
0: Sure.
1: The dollar amount is small, but we are able to fight with the internal documents that we never would have had access to unless these really brave attorney generals wouldn't have stepped forward and carried this case on into court.
0: Which is really a really important point. And thank you for bringing that up, Lori, because now we have almost a precedent. So this is just one lawsuit. There's going to be so many more to come.
2: They know that the price that they pay is going to be worth it because their stock price went up.
0: Lori, we're so sorry to hear about your daughter, and our thoughts and prayers are with you. And keep up the fight. You're doing a fabulous job. Hey, I got to warn you about this. 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And the benefits are gone the same day that they're deposited. 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A card slot that wiggles or sits in front of the machine or just feels loose when you push. Okay, real readers, they do not move. 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
13: I have trouble with the bot, like the Tau bot, and the one that's in San Francisco where it's just a bot and then there's a human in VR behind it doing all the work.
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13: 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All right, let's see. Joe in the Gulf

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6: Over the next decade, hundreds and thousands of beauty and lifestyle influencers joined YouTube before branching out to other burgeoning social platforms. 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If you're a millennial like me, you may have seen the beauty and lifestyle influencers of the 2000s and 2010s. Back then, influencers were maximalists, all competing to out-consume one another.
8: My Hermes Mini Kelly, this Dior bag.
6: Popular creators like Jackie Aina and Tati Westbrook posted tours of their custom walk-in closets filled to the brim with the designer bags and shoes, and showcased entire rooms dedicated to their expansive makeup collections. Excess was the expectation, and the content was seen as aspirational by audiences that were coming of age. But in 2020, the economy began rapidly shifting in response to the COVID-19 pandemic, and with it, so did the culture around influencers. According to recent polling from the Pew Research Center, only 24% of Americans rate the economy as excellent or good, and 66% of Americans are worried about the price of food and consumer goods. As Americans' economic realities are changing, and as everyday necessities are becoming harder for the average consumer to afford, audiences are moving away from content centered on overconsumption. Jaclyn Hill is one influencer who claims that her audience has abandoned her over the past few years.
9: Hey guys, so today I'm going to be doing a makeup tutorial for a Valentine's Day! Hey!
6: Hill began posting beauty videos on YouTube 14 years ago. Since then, she has launched several viral collaborations. Does anyone remember Becca's Champagne Pop?
9: It's called Champagne Pop.
6: Started a makeup line of her own and accrued over 14 million followers across YouTube, Instagram, and TikTok. But after years of success, in December of last year, Hill revealed that she was struggling. Speaking candidly with her audience on TikTok, Hill admitted that she was losing views and engagement and no longer felt connected to her followers.
12: I feel like I am trying to run through mud to connect with my followers at this point.
6: In her video, Hill attributed new algorithms and bots for the change in her viewership. But her followers felt differently. The video garnered over 11,000 comments, many of which called Hill out of touch. One comment with almost 80,000 likes says, "We're tired of watching influencers rub their wealth in our faces." Another popular comment says, "I'm sick of the buy, buy, buy mentality. Teach me something. Educate me. That is what I want." We reached out to Hill and her team for comment, and they did not respond. A new generation of influencers is adapting to this downturn in economic conditions, and the growing number of viewers with a lot less cash to spare. One of these creators is trend analyst and fashion expert Mandy Lee.
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14: Started by my beautiful friend Mandy Lee, which I'm very nervous to commit to because that is 75 days in a row of getting dressed.
6: Per Lee's Instagram, over 70,000 people have participated in the style challenge since its launch. The challenge has inspired Lee and her followers to get creative with items they already own while making them more mindful shoppers going forward. Influencers in the beauty space are also helping their followers find ways to get glam on a budget.
16: I'm not sure why you're still spending $70 on foundation, $25 on lip balm, $40 and $50 on blush and bronzer,
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7: Today, we are following Miss Shelby Ann's bridal makeup tutorial. Let's go!
6: Atlanta-based Shelby Ann Bell, a wedding makeup artist, has grown her platform to over 2.5 million followers on TikTok by posting viral makeup routines using products available at the drugstore, Target, and Walmart.
18: I mean, I really can resonate with the person who's sitting on the other side of the screen and feeling like times are tough and they just want to, you know, escape, feel confident, or, you know, feel beautiful. And being able to do that at an affordable price point or on a budget is like really important to me, and I've been there.
6: Bell's tutorials range from more natural everyday looks to full coverage glam for weddings and events. Belle says that her goal is to show her followers that they don't need to hire a makeup artist or use expensive products to look red carpet ready.
18: I would have to say Essence and Catrice Cosmetics. I love both of them so much, but something that is really important to me is they both pledged to not raise their prices in 2026. Their Lash Princess mascara has been $4.99 for 15 years.
6: Another popular creator encouraging her followers to save is Pooja Jane.
19: This is coming from someone who works in drug formulations and spends 8+ hours a day in a lab.
6: Jane has a master's degree in biomedical and bioengineering and works in pharmaceutical sciences. Now, Jane is using her scientific background to help her followers on TikTok find beauty and skincare routines that work for their skin type on any budget.
20: I just know that luxury brands hate to see me coming because I will never fall for the BS that we have better ingredients, and so that's why we're priced at these ridiculously high prices.
6: Jane's content is a mix of curated makeup recommendations for different skin types, debunking beauty myths, and most notably, a series dedicated to finding affordable alternatives to luxury skincare and makeup. Jane finds affordable substitutes by studying ingredient lists in luxury and affordable beauty products, identifying products with similar key ingredients, and explaining in layman's terms what each ingredient does so her audience can understand too.
20: Overconsumption is rampant, so these are the things that no influencer could ever convince me to buy.
6: Jane's audience has grown exponentially over the past year, as skincare and makeup lovers seek ways to cut back unnecessary spending and replace high-end products with affordable alternatives.
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5: From ABC News, I'm Mike Dubusky. Moments ago in the courtroom deciding the fate of Lindsey Clancy.
22: At this point, I'm going to declare that the jury is deadlocked. And I'm going to declare a mistrial.
5: Judge William Sullivan making that declaration after a short-lived effort from Clancy's defense attorney, Kevin Reddington, to stay the mistrial order, which was ultimately tossed out. Sullivan now has set a date of September 29th to determine next steps. As for Clancy,
23: she is not going free. She is returning to a mental health facility to continue to receive treatment for her postpartum illnesses. The judge is preparing for the possibility of a new trial. That will be up to Plymouth County District Attorney Timothy Cruz. But after 7 days of deliberation and 3 straight days of deadlock, the judge has declared a mistrial.
5: ABC's Aaron Katursky. Clancy was on trial for killing her 3 children in a case that sparked a national debate over postpartum mental health. Some better-than-expected jobs numbers out today, with the Labor Department reporting the economy added 162,000 jobs in the last month. And that's not the only place the numbers are going up.
24: So we had wages up 3.1% year over year. The reason why that matters is that we have seen in the past few months prices, inflation, is going up at a faster pace than wages. That is still the case, but that earnings, you know, people's paychecks did pick up a little bit in the last month.
5: President Trump launching a new program today, which allows some ranchers to sell meat products directly to the consumer.
25: We're going to have very strong safety inspections, as you can imagine, but we're going to have them process their own food if they want. They can go through the other places if they still exist. I don't know if they're going to exist any longer, frankly.
5: And 2 additional survivors have been recovered from an underground tunnel in Nepal after those devastating flash floods there last month. You're listening to ABC News.
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5: The Labor Day weekend travel rush is in full swing. ABC's Matt Rivers takes a look at the airports and the roads.
0: TSA saying they expect to screen 17 million passengers over the course of the holiday weekend, roughly 300,000 flights taking off and touching down. As for the roads, today is expected to be the busiest day for people driving. For the best times to drive, before 12 p.m. or after 8 p.m. today. On Saturday, try and avoid the afternoon hours if you can. Sunday, there shouldn't be too much traffic, but Monday, again, try and avoid the afternoon.
5: LSU's new head coach continues to face criticism ahead of the team's first game this weekend. Comes after his controversial decision to recruit several former pro players to suit up for the university, something the conference says is against their rules. ABC's Perry Russin explains.
1: In a stunning move, the SEC filing a federal lawsuit against LSU and its leadership, saying the school waged a deliberate and coordinated campaign to recruit professional athletes, breaking their rules. And new overnight, a Louisiana judge issued a preliminary injunction against the NCAA, clearing the way for LSU to put the players on their roster.
5: During that hearing, SEC's commissioner testifying that the line between professional sports and college sports needs to be maintained. And Serena and Venus Williams are reuniting. They're set to play doubles together tonight at the U.S. Open for the first time in 4 years. The Williams sisters have won 14 major doubles titles together. Mike Dubusky, ABC News.
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28: Welcome back to The Ramsey Show in the Fairwinds Credit Union Studio. I'm George Camel, here with John Deloney, taking your calls at 888-825-5225. Thomas is in New York City up next. What's going on, Thomas?
29: Hey, how you doing?
28: Doing great. How can John and I help?
29: So I currently am house hacking. I am trying to move. I don't like my current living situation because I'm in a low income area. I feel like my two options right now is, one, move out to an apartment and rent, but I would rent out my current unit, or two, which I was leaning towards, is just buying another property in a better area, but continuing with the house hack.
30: So, Thomas, I'm an old, old man. What is house hacking? Yeah.
28: John hasn't been on TikTok ever. He doesn't know what this is.
30: I would not know how to log into TikTok.
29: Yeah.
30: What is house hacking?
29: It's a multifamily unit, so I live in one unit and I rent out my other two units, and I get rent for the mortgage.
30: Is that what the kids call it these days? House hacking?
2: Yes.
30: All right. All right.
29: Yeah.
30: That sounds miserable.
29: It is pretty miserable. I actually hate it.
30: So let me ask you this. So I was an early adopter back in 2000, like 9, 10, into this thing called biohacking. And
29: yeah.
30: I used to, there was no continuous glucose monitor, so I'd prick my finger every morning, and I was always peeing on ketone strips, and I was keeping like these detailed Excel spreadsheets. And then one day I was like, I'm biohacking myself into a life that I hate living.
29: Yeah.
30: Right? And so then I quit biohacking. You know what I mean? But, I don't know. George knows more about this TikTokization.
2: What caused you to get into this house hacking situation? I'm assuming you're a guy in your 20s. How old are you?
29: 27.
2: Okay.
29: What caused me to get into it? I mean, I just want to become financially stable. When I diversify.
2: But, like, did someone tell you about this? Did you see a video and it sounded alluring and you started looking for multifamily homes?
29: I think I was on YouTube a few years back. Yeah, I didn't like how expensive rent was. And, you know, I've always heard that it's better to buy than to rent. So figuring out how I can buy.
2: Okay. What I want you to understand is that a lot of times the things that seem really cool on the internet are often going to destroy your life. Now, you're not quite there yet, but you're getting a little bit of that taste in your mouth of the reality of this was not what was sold to me when I bought the course or whatever. And so I want you to realize that it's okay to opt out and go, you know what, I'm going to go rent for a while and just sort of reset. I can sell this multifamily because I don't really want to be a landlord by default just because I thought house hacking was going to be the move.
30: And both George and I have both rented, both married. I've rented, both my kids have lived in rented homes at certain times. And we kept plugging away and our life is changed now. You get what I'm saying? Like, the fact that you're thinking about future you and you're trying these things tells me you've got what it takes to become financially secure. You're not scared of doing hard stuff. You're not scared of putting yourself in uncomfortable situations. You're not scared of, like doing the next right hard thing. So, man, all you need is a clear path that's actually going to get you where you want to go and not get a bunch of clicks on some social media site, right?
29: Yeah.
2: So what are you making right now? What's your income, and what is the income you're actually netting from this multifamily, if any?
29: My income, like, gross is $300.
2: What do you do?
29: Software engineer.
2: Amazing.
30: $300,000?
29: Yeah.
2: You know who doesn't need to house hack? Guys who make $300,000
30: as software engineers. Thomas, you won, dude!
2: You can pay your own mortgage like a grown adult. You don't need people doing it for you that live next door that also knock on your door when their toilet breaks. That throw parties.
29: I'm trying to put myself in the best position.
30: Thomas, you're in it.
2: Do you have any debt right now?
29: Nah, I have like $4,000 in student loans.
2: Okay. You can pay that off today? You have that money in savings?
29: Yeah, I can.
30: Great. Today.
2: How much will you have left in savings after that?
29: A good amount, like $90,000.
2: Amazing. So think about this. Today, you will be consumer debt-free with $90,000 in the bank. What is owed on the mortgage on this multifamily?
29: I just bought it like 18 months ago. About all of it's left, like $650,000.
2: $650,000 is what is owed, and it's about worth
29: $650,000? I bought it at like $690,000. Right now, if I have to guess, between $750,000.
2: Okay, so you could probably walk away after fees with a little bit of pocket change if you sold it.
29: Maybe.
2: Okay, because right now they're just paying the mortgage. Like, basically, you're staying there with rent free.
29: Yeah.
2: What's the cash flow like? Because you have a big old mortgage on
29: 100.
2: That.
29: Yeah, I mean, I'm like negative 100 after rent is collected.
2: So you owe 100?
29: Like after I get all my rent, I have to put like $100
2: of your own money
29: to pay the mortgage.
2: Okay, so you basically have a very low rent right now, but you have to do work as a landlord and deal with all the risk and liability and all that fun stuff.
29: Yeah.
30: And somebody else regularly flushing your toilets.
29: Yeah.
30: Right?
28: So what is your actual dream? If I could erase this whole house hacking thing, we restarted today, what does Thomas really want? Do you want to live in a single-family home in a decent neighborhood and start a family? Like what's on the other end of this?
29: Yeah, a nice single-family home in a nice neighborhood. Yeah.
28: So buy that. Set yourself up for the life you actually want.
30: What was growing up, like what was money like growing up for you?
29: Money wasn't, I wasn't funding it. Like, yeah, money wasn't there. I wasn't broke. We weren't broke. You know, money wasn't.
30: Was it a source of tension?
29: We didn't have that much. Yeah. I mean, my mother did a good job, so we didn't feel it as children.
30: No, I'm not saying this as a character, any shade on anybody. I'm just trying to get to a, because where George and I are sitting, you're 25 years old, you make 300 grand.
29: Yeah.
30: When you're 27, you'll have banked $900,000 after taxes. You get what I'm saying? Like, bro, you're doing really, really well.
29: Yeah.
30: Now you're in the uncomfortable adult seat of slow and steady.
28: So imagine you go rent for a year, even if it costs you, I don't know, $2,000 or $3,000. I don't know what it's going to cost in your area for a place that you like. And you just live fairly frugally, live on less than you make, should be easy on $300,000 with no debt. You bank $150,000 on top of your $90,000. Now you got some serious money. You got $240,000 to put down on a house that you actually want.
29: You're saying I should like just buy the nice single family home in my neighborhood?
28: Buy the home that you want, because you don't need somebody to pay your mortgage. That's not the issue.
29: Yeah.
30: If you you buy the house you want and you start building the life you want, and a few years from now you want to get into real estate, that's awesome, man.
28: You'll be able to do that with cash.
30: Buy the place, yeah. And then put two different families on either side of each other, give them a great deal on rent to support them, and man, everybody wins.
28: Do you have a girlfriend right now?
29: Even if I'm not. Yeah, I do.
28: Okay. What does she want for your future together?
29: Yeah, nice little family home.
30: She wants that duplex life.
28: I think you know what to do, man. And you're in a great position to do it. But all it takes is putting this house on the market and going, well, tried that. Wasn't for me.
30: Wasn't for me.
28: That's all I say out loud.
30: You should get into radio because your voice is way better than
28: mine.
30: So
28: smooth.
30: Golly, I would love to have a voice like that.

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4: 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So is this the big tobacco moment we were all promised? Not even close. Tobacco paid $206 billion back in 1998, and it never stopped paying. Meta paid about 1% of what it's worth, admitted nothing, and watched its stock go up. That settlement covered the states. It did not cover everyone else. More than 3,000 cases are still pending in federal court right now. Another 2,500 in the state of California alone. The school districts go to trial in February. And we still have no idea how or when Meta actually delivers what it promised. I don't think this company changes until it's been severely wounded. Wednesday didn't do it, but February might. A million people read my free newsletter every single morning. You should too. 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If your answer is on the computer, we need to talk. Hard drives crash every single day. So do coffee cups and floods and fires. And that delete button you hit a second too fast. 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
8: Here is your forecast on KNCO News Talk 830. With a gradual clearing sky today, we will be in the upper 60s for the high this afternoon. A very light southeast wind. Mostly clear and cool tonight. Tello upper 40s near 50. Then sunny and warmer weather ahead Saturday with a high in the mid-70s. Saturday night down to 53 and Sunday's high 73. For weather anytime, click on the Weather Center at KNCO.com. I'm meteorologist Ann Holliday on KNCO News Talk 830.
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So, you know, unless we move or add on to our house, like, them staying with us is not an option. And, but, you know, their other kids are not really involved. So, or add on to our house, like, them staying with us is not an option. And, but, you know, their other kids are not really involved. So,

Their Smart Bundle includes up to 10 high-yield savings accounts, so you can set up different funds for different needs and goals. And just like they developed the Smart includes up to 10 high-yield savings accounts, so you can set up different funds for different needs and goals. And just like they developed the Smart

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3: I'm surprised at how we got here. I am not surprised at the result. I don't think anyone could have predicted that we would be running from one court to the next, getting a hearing in between a mistrial. I don't think anyone could have predicted that we would be running from one court to the next, getting a hearing in between a mistrial. No one, I think, could have foreseen this, regardless of what experience you have in the criminal justice system.
1: Sullivan says the court will reconvene on September 29th to discuss next steps. Labor Day road trips are going to be expensive this year, with Gas Buddy now saying the nationwide average is up to $3.14 a gallon.
4: Oil analysts say most areas will likely see gas prices going higher. Oil analysts say most areas will likely see gas prices going higher.

vehicles, which don't come with a steering wheel, pedals, or driver controls of any kind. At an event last night, Tesla announced it's planning to roll out 1,000 Cybercabs in Austin shortly before gradually expanding to other cities. NHTSA performed a similar review.

take her to church. The state should not be involved in this. At least that's my take. Should a parent have the right to take their own child to church? My answer to that is yes. You can find today's, the state should not be involved in this. At least that's my take. Should a parent have the right to take their own child to church? My answer to that is yes. You can find today's,

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report, because the number of jobs that came in for last month, report just came in today, and it came in much, much stronger than any of the economists had actually.